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2: I want to share a message with you today, or a teaching that I've entitled The Spirit of Truth and the Spirit of Error. You know, we've been talking about spirits, we've been talking about those influences in our life, and you know, even this morning as we worship and you sense the Spirit of God, there is something important right now, the time that we are alive in right now. There's, you know, I was thinking of, you know, the scripture in Esther that talks about, you know, who knows if for such a time as this. You know, God, you weren't born for such a time as this, was the word for Esther. And she had to make a decision in that time of what she was going to do. I mean, her life, her very life was at stake, right? And I don't believe, you know, our lives are at stake this morning, but I do believe we're in a critical time. We're in an important time, and there is an element or a requirement in the kingdom of God of us laying our lives down, us laying our own will down, you know, and doing what it is that He desires us to do. So dying in that sense. And as the Spirit of God, you know, just continues to speak to me and stir things in my heart. And I love the Word of God. I love worship. I love those things. And I want to encourage you too, which I know I've been doing anyway, but I encourage you. I think it's an important time right now to get the Word of God inside of you, to worship, to hear His voice, to walk according to His Spirit, because there's so much happening, and it's happening rapidly. You know, God gave me that prophetic word, like the, you know, the throwing of the light switch, the door opening. There's been a lot of things happening. There's open doors right now. I've already spoken that, but it's important for us in this time, in this season, you know, to step through that door, to step through those doors, to pursue, to be quick to hear, right? Slow to speak, slow to anger, the scripture talks about, but being quick to hear, and then when God says move, we move, right? We don't, you know, I know that's for me personally, but I believe that's for the church in the earth, for followers of Christ in the earth. So talking about the Spirit of Truth and the Spirit of Error, those are spiritual things. Those are spirits that are you know, functioning, that are active, right? There's a spiritual realm that is active all the time. That's part of what I feel like we've been, you know, tapping into or trying to teach in these recent weeks, as we talk about the power of the tongue, about you know, all the different things where we talk about prayer and these spirits we were talking about last week, and talking about Spirit of Truth and Spirit of Error. In John chapter 10, verses 1 through 5, these are the words of Jesus. He says, "Truly I say to you, he does not enter by the door into the fold of the sheep, but climbs over by another way. This is the thief and the robber. He enters, but he who enters by the door is the shepherd of the sheep. To him, the doorkeeper opens." Right? So just think of your life in terms of a doorway, right? Biblically speaking, it says, "Behold, I stand at the door and knock. He who opens unto me," you know, that's not Jesus saying, "I'm going to show up at your apartment or at your house and physically knock on your door." No, it's talking about in our hearts, that He's knocking, that the Spirit of God will knock. The Lord will knock on the door of your heart. And hearing that, being aware of that, and then opening up to Him, we can open or close the door of our hearts or of our spirit, right? We can let things in or keep things in or let things out, and that kind of thing. And so what Jesus is saying here, he's talking to his disciples, but he says those who hear the shepherd's voice, they know his voice. He calls them by name. He leads them out. He goes ahead of them, and the sheep follow because they know his voice. A stranger, they simply won't follow, and actually they will flee from the stranger because they do not know the voice of the stranger. We hear voices, so to speak. That's probably not quite the right way to say it. But the Spirit of God speaks, right? The Word of God speaks. Amen? So there's this voice, or this resonance, or this sound, or this bearing witness of our spirit, that our spirit bears witness, or the Holy Spirit bears witness with our spirit, that we are children of God. Right? So there's something in our spirit that we hear, that we can perceive certain things. We can perceive his voice, or we can perceive a stranger's voice. But what I want to talk about today in terms of the spirit of truth and the spirit of error is that we can actually mishear, if that's the right way to say it. One of the things, Pastor Rena shared a message a couple of weeks ago, or maybe it was last week, but she was talking about how to hear God's voice, right? There's ways that we can hear God's voice and we can know. I mean, Jesus says we will know his voice, right? But there's ways that we can hear or know or perceive his voice. And in 1 Samuel chapter 3, verses 5 through 10, this is the passage of Scripture that talks about Samuel. Now, essentially, a quick backstory is his mom prayed to have a child. She did. She dedicated him to the Lord. And essentially, Samuel was living in the temple with Eli. Eli had other sons, but they're doing the work of the ministry, so to speak. They are in the temple. He's grown up there. He's lived his life there. He's a young, he's a boy at this point, but I don't know exactly how old he is. But it says the Lord called to Samuel in 1 Samuel chapter 3, starting in verse 5. It says the Lord called to Samuel, and he said, "Here I am." And then he ran to Eli and said, "Here I am. You called me." But Eli said, "I did not call you. Go lay down again." So he went and he laid down, and the Lord called again, saying, "Samuel." So Samuel arose and went back to Eli and said, "Here I am. You called me." But he answered, he said, "I didn't call you, my son. Go lie down again." And so Samuel did that. And the Lord says, now Samuel did not yet know the Lord, okay? Nor had the word of the Lord yet been revealed to him. And one of the things that Pastor Rena pointed out that I thought was kind of fascinating about this is she was like, he was, you know, it's like growing up in church, right? Samuel basically grew up in church, but the Lord hadn't really been revealed to him yet, right? And it kind of clicked something to me. I'm like, wow, that's, you know, that's, there comes a point of revelation in your life where the Spirit of God really reveals himself to you. You know, my testimony, you've heard that. I mean, I encountered the Lord, you know, when my dad got saved at a young age, and I grew up, we began to enter into that atmosphere. But it was years later when I really got saved, when I really had that revelation of, you know, that God is real and this is who he is. Well, that's what's happened to Samuel here. It says he didn't know the Lord, and the word hadn't yet been revealed to him. So the Lord called to him again for a third time, and he rose up and he went to Eli and he said, "Here I am, you called me." And then Eli discerned. Now there's something important I'm going to talk about today, about discernment, okay? Because we discern spirits. Your spirit discerns things. It's a part of the way God's made us. But it says Eli discerned that the Lord was calling the boy. And so Eli said to Samuel, "Go lay down, and it will be that when he calls you, that you should say, 'Speak, Lord, for your servant is listening.'" Amen? "Speak, Lord, for your servant is listening." I love that attitude and that heart to say, just speak, Lord, I'm listening. I'm attentive, right? I'm humbling myself before you. Speak, Lord. So Samuel went and laid down. The Lord came and then stood there and called him and said, "Samuel, Samuel." And Samuel said, "Speak, for your servant is listening." And then God begins to reveal himself to him. And that gift that he was given as a prophetic gift began to be manifested or revealed. Okay, so there was one of my points in this is that there was a point in time where a change took place in Samuel's life, where he had the revelation, he began to function and have that gift of God stirred up within him, and he began to operate in that. So when I think about that, I believe there is a spirit of prophecy. You know, the testimony of Jesus is the spirit of prophecy we talked about recently. So when we proclaim that, I think there's a stirring of the spirit of prophecy, a stirring in hearts to proclaim news about Jesus, to proclaim the gospel, to do those things. But much of what I see happening today, like in terms of social issues, political issues, those are a lot of what I'm seeing is actually motivated by the spirit of error or a divisive spirit, which is what we're talking about, right? So there's a spirit of truth and the spirit of error. And this isn't anything new, right? I mean, it's not like the enemy came up with a new strategy and said, oh, man, I've never tried deception before. I've never tried this before. Let me give this a try and see what happens. It's been happening a long, long time. But what I'm saying is I believe there's hidden things being brought to light. There's a stirring up. There's things are becoming more and more visible, more and more obvious. I remember years and years ago, a couple of different times I've said this. Everything was good. You know, you could be a Christian or not be a Christian and, you know, whatever. But it's like the word that I got was that there was going to be this, you know, a clearer and clearer division. It was just going to grow wider and wider. I don't know if you remember me saying that. That's been at least over a decade ago that I began saying that. But that's what's happening, right? And that's been happening. And I think so it's at this point now where it's like there is no middle ground, right? And there never has been middle ground, but it's just more and more obvious right now. And so the way this spirit of error works, the way demonic spirits work, or one of the ways that they work, is they gain momentum because they get a foothold into some. Generally, it's like a wound or some sort of emotional area where the enemy will attach itself, because these spirits can't do anything without a vessel. Okay. Do you understand that principle? That a spirit without a vessel is just spirit. It can't speak. It can't do anything. So that's why we talk about, you know, our body is a temple, right, of the Holy Spirit who lives within us. So the Spirit of God speaks through people, right? Demonic spirits, same thing. So there has to be a vessel. You know, you see that all throughout Scripture. I'm not going to, teach on that right now. But what I'm saying is these spirits, when we talk about the spirit of error, it has to attach itself to something. It can't just function. It can't just have a voice unless it's attached to something. And so the way demonic spirits work is they work in terms of tying things in with the emotional realm, the soul realm. They make some sort of attachment or connection that allows for that whatever that deception is to keep a foothold and to not have truth. But the converse of that is also true, that the Spirit of Truth or the Holy Spirit also speaks and can heal wounds and do things like that. So in 1 Corinthians chapter 6, verse 17 through 19 says this, "The one who joins himself to the Lord is one spirit with him. So flee immorality." He's talking about sexual sins right here is what Paul is talking about in 1 Corinthians chapter 6. But he says, "Every other sin that a man commits is outside of his body, but an immoral man sins against his own body. Do you not know that your body..."

this with your body. Don't allow this to take place, because you are, your body is this vessel of the Holy Spirit. So it's not so much even just talking about, hey, here's a list of things you shouldn't do. I mean, certainly we see that in the Bible, right? We need to have wisdom. But the point of it is that there's this functioning of the Spirit of God that can be influenced or affected by other spirits, by demonic spirits, by physical things, by emotional things. That can tie together with what it is, either that the spirit of truth or the spirit of error is trying to speak. I hope that kind of makes sense the way I'm trying to explain it. But as followers of Christ, you know, we speak the truth in love. That scripture, Ephesians 4, verses 14 and 15 says, don't be like children anymore, tossed to and fro, carried about by all these winds of doctrine, by the sleights of men, by cunning craftiness, whereby they lie to wait to deceive. Okay? Don't get caught up in that anymore. Don't do that. But speak the truth in love, so that you may grow up into him in all things. It's talking about maturing, which is the head, even Christ. Also another scripture, Luke chapter 9, verse 53 through 56. These are the disciples of Jesus. These are men who are following Christ, and yet they fell prey to hearing something that wasn't the voice of God. They were hearing, I believe, it's like a spirit of error, or a spirit of anti-Christ, right? Which is rampant in the world today. But Luke chapter 9, verse 53 through 56 says this. The people wouldn't welcome Jesus into this certain area because he was traveling toward Jerusalem. And when his disciples, James and John, saw that the people wouldn't welcome him, they said, Lord, do you want us to command fire to come down from heaven and destroy them? I mean, I don't know if you've ever felt like that. But there might be times in your life where you do. Right? It's like, God, do you want me just to, you know, you want me just to call down fire? I mean, it's powerful, but he says he turned, Jesus turned and he rebuked them. Because he said, you don't know what kind of spirit you are. Listen, what they were talking about wasn't in line with the kingdom of God. It wasn't in line with Christ. But they had power because they could speak, they could say something, they could call fire down from heaven. There's accounts in the Bible where that happened, right? Elijah called down fire from heaven, burned up the offering, the stones, the water in the boat. I mean, it was like the fire of God came down. So you and I, as vessels made in God's image, when we speak things, things will happen. But Jesus says, listen, you don't know what kind of spirit you are. The Son of Man didn't come to destroy lives, but to save them. So in other words, he's saying, don't do that. Don't you realize what you're even saying? So they went actually to the next village. Another example, Mark chapter 8, verse 32 and 33. This is the one a lot of people probably know it, everyone that's listening in, but it says, Jesus was stating this matter plainly. He was talking about, I'm gonna be killed. Basically, right? And Peter kind of takes him aside, and Peter begins to reprimand Jesus. And Jesus turned around, and he saw the disciples, and he rebuked Peter, saying, get behind me, Satan. Not today, Satan, right? He wasn't talking to Peter. I mean, he was talking to Peter, but do you see that there was something deeper going on here, right? There was something spiritual happening. Peter was trying to speak things or say things that were anti-Christ, anti the plan of God for Jesus to lay his life down for all mankind. He starts saying something that was against the will of God, and Jesus says, get behind me, Satan. Your mind isn't set on God's will or his values and purpose, but your mind is set on what pleases men. I think this is one of the clearest examples of the spirit of truth or the spirit of error, because that spirit, a divisive spirit, a deceptive spirit, the spirit of error, that's always going to be something that tries to please men rather than please God. The spirit of God, the spirit of truth, will desire to please God, will desire the things and the principles of the kingdom of God. Amen? So you and I, as followers of Christ, we can test the spirits. We can discern spirits. That's something that is possible for us to do. But 1 John chapter
4, verse 1 through 7.

0: and says this, beloved, believe, and this is John writing, okay? He says, beloved, don't believe every spirit. Okay? Don't believe every spirit, but try the spirits or test the spirits whether or not they are from God, because many false prophets have gone into the world. Hereby you know the Spirit of God. Every spirit that confesses that Jesus Christ has come in the flesh is of God. Every spirit that confesses not that Jesus came in the flesh is not of God. This is the spirit of Antichrist, whereof you have heard that it would come, and even now is in the world. But you are of God, little children. You have overcome them. You have overcome the spirit of Antichrist. You have overcome demonic spirits, because greater is he that is in you than he that is in the world. Amen? Amen. Hallelujah. Greater is he. And so then he goes on to say, we are from God, and he that knows God hears us. He that is not of God does not hear us. Hereby we know the spirit of truth and the spirit of error. This is how we know it. This is how you know the spirit of truth and the spirit of error. What did he just say there? He said, the spirit of truth is someone who will, if someone hears and receives truth, they have the spirit of truth. If they won't hear it, if they won't listen to it, they have a spirit of error. It's pretty simple. That's what he's saying. Okay, he says, well, I know God. I know God. I am of God. I have the Spirit of God in me. And so if someone isn't going to receive truth or receive what it is the Holy Spirit speaking, then they have the spirit of error. If they receive it, then I know they have the spirit of truth. There is the Spirit of God. There's the spirit of Antichrist, right? There's the spirit of truth, spirit of error, those kinds of things. So Apostle Joe was sharing in his message this morning. He was talking about filters. I loved it because he said, you know, a lot of times people try to put a filter on what they say. You know, it's like, oh, you know, I'm not going to say that. That's the wrong thing to say. So they have these filters in place to try to keep them from saying something, you know, depending on the context. But what he said is you need a bigger filter for what you're allowing in than the filter for what's going out. Because what's going out will be determined by what you allow in. So if you just have this wide open door and no filters and you let anything in, right? And I'm not just talking about obvious demonic stuff. I'm just talking about anything, right? We just let anything in. We're going to bring in every thought, every doctrine, every argument. We're just going to bring it all, let it all come in. It's going to lodge in there. It's going someplace, right? Because there is a spirit of error that will attach itself to words and speak through people and through different things. So we need a bigger filter. We need to close the door to things that are not true, and we need to allow then the door to be open to speak what is true. Essentially then that's something that we have to apply to our own life, you know, because if we don't have the Spirit of God, we're not going to be able to fulfill the plan of God for our life if we're not listening to that truth. And sometimes the Spirit of God might tell you something that you don't want to do, you don't want to hear, right? And I've shared in recent weeks, and this is something that I know, it actually kind of, the first time I shared it was at the men's thing, but it's something that God's just been speaking to me over the course of the last couple of months. But he cares more about his kingdom and his will than he does about your feelings, right? So the Spirit of God may speak something to you that's going to cause, or that could cause you to be, feel fearful or whatever, right? That he wants you to step out in faith. You know, I think of it especially in terms of worship, right? I've talked a lot about that, where even I think I'm a fairly outspoken and bold person, but if you know, like when I was feeling hindered or timid in prayer, that's not God. God doesn't want you to, you know, withhold your worship, right? He wants you to not be timid or fearful or cowardly. But why? He's giving you a spirit of what? Power, love, and a sound mind, right? So there's sometimes a Spirit of God will speak things to you that make your flesh uncomfortable, or that makes your that doesn't necessarily make your emotions, you know, feel good. But the truth is, his will, his purpose, his desire is the best plan for your life. And dealing with your own self is the most challenging thing that you can do, right? Trusting God. because you know what he's speaking to you and whether or not you're walking in obedience or not, right? So that's powerful. But so we can test or try the spirits, as John was talking about. So to try or to test means to test, to examine, to prove, to scrutinize, to see whether a thing is genuine or not. We can do this in the spirit, right? We can test, we can scrutinize, we can examine spirits to see whether it's genuine or not, or of God or not. Like metal being tested to see its genuineness, or to approve it, or to deem it worthy. And so when those things come, when thoughts come, when the spirit of error is speaking, or when the spirit of truth is speaking, either way, you can test, you can scrutinize what you're hearing, what is coming in, right? What you're hearing. Are you hearing the voice? The other side of that, though, is so don't ignore it, right? Don't ignore it. Ignoring something isn't ever going to help, right? Because if you just ignore it, if you just say, well, I'm going to let anything in, and you like, I don't know if that makes, I'm not going to worry about it. Don't ignore stuff. Deal with it. Don't appease also, right? So don't have the spirit of timidity. So hopefully I'm not like all over the place, and that you're by the Spirit of God, he's helping me, and that you're receiving what I'm saying. I know there's a lot of information here in what I'm saying, but so the spirit of truth and the spirit of error. The spirit of truth is that which is according to truth, that which opposes superstitions of the Gentiles, inventions of the Jews, and corrupt opinions and precepts of false teachers among Christians. This is according to the Strong's interlinear study. That's the definition they give. So truth is not just having a truth or something that is true, but it's also a spirit that is opposed to superstitions, opposed to corrupt opinions, precepts, false teachings. So the spirit of truth will help you not only know the truth, but also to see what is untrue. Does that kind of make sense? It's the candor of mind that is free from affection, pretense, falsehood, or deceit. It's a spirit that is free from deceit. I love that, right? Because I want to know the truth. I want to have discernment. I want to walk in wisdom. I want to hear what it is that God is saying and know that it is of truth and not of error. The spirit of error, on the other hand, is defined like this. It's a wandering or a straying, one that is led astray from the right way, one that roams hither and thither, or metaphorically, it's a mental straying error, a wrong opinion relative to morals, or an error that shows itself in an action, a wrong mode of acting, an error. It leads to more error, deceit, or fraud. So you see there's like these two different spirits that are functioning, right? The spirit of truth, the spirit of error. John is saying, beloved, listen, don't be like a child. Begin to grow, begin to mature, and to know the difference between the spirit of truth and the spirit of error, and be aware of what you're listening to. Don't be deceived. Amen. So the spirit of truth and the spirit of error. One of the things I think of it in an Old Testament context is wisdom and foolishness. Okay? It's contrasting those two kinds of things. So wisdom and folly, or wisdom and foolishness, are both trying to get your attention. Okay? So the spirit of truth and the spirit of error are both speaking. Right? They're the spirit of God, the spirit of Antichrist, they're both trying to get your attention. The wisdom and folly, I'm kind of tying all of these together. But there, I love these scriptures from Proverbs that talk about this wisdom and folly. So when I talk about wisdom in this context, or I talk about foolishness, think of that in terms of the spirit of truth and the spirit of error. In Proverbs chapter 8, verses 1 and 2, it says, doesn't wisdom cry out? Doesn't understanding lift up her voice? It's personifying wisdom and foolishness as a woman. It's kind of personifying it. But it says, doesn't wisdom cry out? Doesn't understanding lift up her voice? She takes her stand on top of the high hill beside the way where the paths meet. So wisdom is standing at this crossroads. Whenever you come to you're walking this path, and wisdom is right there calling out. And you come to this crossroads, and it says wisdom is right there where the paths meet, you know, crying out. Understanding is crying out. All throughout Proverbs, it talks about wisdom is calling. Wisdom's trying to get the attention of the fools too, right? Not just those who already have wisdom. But it also says foolishness. This is Proverbs chapter 9, verse 13 through 15. It says, foolishness is like a clamorous woman, simple and knowing nothing. She sits at the door of her own house or in the seat of the high place of the city to call to those who pass by, who are trying to go straight on their way. So foolishness is going to be the one that calls out and says, hey, come over here, check this out, right? And it might seem innocent. I mean, as Solomon wrote these Proverbs, right, he's talking about all these cases where he's observing. He's looking out over the city. I get this picture, and he sees, you know, here goes a young man, and then he sees a prostitute, you know, kind of come out and start talking to him and calling him away, leading him off. You know, he's talking about that. That's what foolishness is like. When you're walking this path, when you're on the right way, foolishness or the spirit of error is going to come and say, hey, you know, come check this out. And everything that happens there in the Proverbs is everything sounds good, you know. Don't you know I really love you? And, you know, it's all these things that she's enticing him away from the right path. Well, the spirit of error is like that too. It's not just necessarily this obvious thing, you know, where somebody, the devil himself comes and says, hey, you know, let's do this. I mean, it's the devil is subtle. He's deceptive. It's a spirit of error. It's not something that's always obvious, but it is obvious if you tune your ear to hear the voice, right? So here, you know, you will know the spirit of truth and the spirit of error. The scripture says that. We will know his voice. We can see, we can discern wisdom, we can discern foolishness. The scripture is plain about all those things. And so in Proverbs 10:32, it says, the lips of the righteous bring forth what is acceptable, but the mouth of the wicked bring forth what is perverted. That kind of ties that in, you know, by us speaking out of the abundance of our heart. If we've been hearing the right things, if we've been growing in the Word of God and in our relationship, if we've been filling ourselves and saturating ourselves with His Word and with worship, then that righteousness is going to bring forth, it's going to speak out, it's going to declare things that are acceptable. But the mouth of the wicked proclaims and brings out that which is perverted. So you are going to direct your life or speak forth things based on everything that you've been allowing in, right? So distinguishing of the spirits. This goes back to testing the spirits. Another way of saying it is distinguishing or discerning spirits. 1 Corinthians chapter 12, verse 10 talks about that's one of the gifts that the Holy Spirit gives to His church, the Holy Spirit gives to the body of Christ. One of those gifts is the distinguishing of spirits. There's all kinds of different gifts. I don't want to look at all those today. I just want to take a moment and look at this one that talks about the distinguishing or the discerning of spirits. Because that word means to distinguish, to discern, or to judge. Meaning that when that spirit of truth or the spirit of error, you're able to discern it. You've put it through the test, and you can discern whether it is a spirit of truth or a spirit of error, whether it's the spirit of God or Antichrist, whether it's wisdom or foolishness. Amen? In John chapter 8, verse 31 through 47, it says this, Jesus said to the Jews who believed him, he says, if you abide in my word, then you are my disciples, and you will know the truth, and the truth will make you free. You will know it, and it will set you free. And they answered and said, we are Abraham's descendants, and we have never been in bondage to anyone. How can you say that it's going to make us free? See, now listen, there's this discussion going on there, and there's two different arenas of discussion. The Pharisees, they're trying to figure it out or comprehend it just in a mental way, right? They're trying to comprehend it with their mind, or to look even physically, legally, the things they've been doing or not doing, the righteousness of their own deeds and all that kind of stuff. And so Jesus is saying, you will know the truth and the truth will make you free. And they say, we've never been in bondage. How can you say that? He says, I say to you, whoever commits sin is a slave to that sin. A slave does not abide in a house forever, but the Son does abide forever. Therefore, if the Son, he's talking about himself, if the Son makes you free, then you are free indeed. I know that you are Abraham's descendants, right? But you're trying to kill me. There's something that's not matching up here, right? He says, because my word has no place in you. You're trying to kill me because my word has no place in you. I love this because it helps distinguish between the spirit of truth and the spirit of error. Remember what it said earlier when John was talking about it? How do you discern the spirit of truth and the spirit of error? If someone receives the word of God, if someone receives truth, then they have the spirit of truth. If they don't, they have the spirit of error. And that's what Jesus is saying here. He says, I'm telling you all this, but you want to kill me because my word doesn't have any place in you. I speak what I have seen from my Father, and you do what you have seen from your father. Essentially, he's saying, I'm of the Heavenly Father, you're of your father, the devil, is essentially what he goes on to say here. They said, Abraham is our father. He says, if you were Abraham's children, you would do the works of Abraham. But now you are seeking to kill me, a man who has told you the truth that I have heard from God. Abraham didn't do this. You do the deeds of your father. They said, we were not born of fornication, for we have one Father who is God. And Jesus said, if God were your father. Now listen, the part of the reason I'm saying this is because they think they're right. Right? They don't know that they're not following Christ. They think they're doing the right things. But they're not. They're hearing something different. They're hearing something that's not of the kingdom of God. He says, if God were your father, you would love me, because I came from God. Nor have I come even of my own self, but he sent me. So why do you not understand my speech? Why don't you understand what I'm saying? It's because you're not even able to listen to my word. You are of your father, the devil, and the desires of your father is what you want to do. He was a murderer from the beginning. He does not stand in truth because there's no truth in him. When he speaks, it's a lie. He speaks from his own resources. He is a liar, and he is the father of lies. But because I'm telling you the truth, you don't believe me. Which of you convicts me of sin? If I tell you the truth, then why don't you believe it? He who is of God hears God's word. Therefore, you don't hear because you're not of God. That's the spirit of truth and the spirit of error. If the word of God comes, if the spirit of God speaks and you receive it, you have a spirit of truth. If the word of God comes and you don't receive it, you have the spirit of error. I think I said that right. A determining factor in how you're doing is whether or not you're able to receive the word of God, whether or not you're able to receive truth, right? John chapter 14, verses 6 through 19 says this, I'll ask my Father, he will give you another helper. Now listen, we're almost done here. I know it's going a little bit long, but I have just a few more things I want to share with you. John chapter 14, verse 16 through 19, Jesus says, I will ask the Father, he will give you a helper that will be with you forever, and that is the Holy Spirit of truth. So Jesus says, listen, I'm going to ask the Father to give you the Holy Spirit, right? The world cannot receive because it doesn't see him, it doesn't know him, but you know him because he abides with you and will be in you. I will not leave you as orphans. I will come to you. After a little while, the world won't even see me any longer. But you will see me because I live. You will live also. And that's powerful. Amen. See, there's some wisdom that I have gained in my own life. After all these years, I'm finally starting to get a few little nuggets. Sometimes I won't even enter into an argument just on some social issue or some topic. It's because it's going to be an argument, because there's no discernment. If you're not based on the same foundation, there's no reconciliation. That's why we see turmoil that never gets resolved, because it's all trying to be resolved based on emotions or intellect or these kinds of things, that it's just like there's no grounds to be reconciled because the foundation is completely different. I don't know if that makes sense to you, but part of the wisdom that I have, it's like, I would always enter, I would see somebody say something, I'm like, no, I'm gonna say this, and then all it is just an argument. And I get frustrated, and they get frustrated, until they're able to hear truth. I'm not gonna cast my pearls before swine. It's kind of some of what I come to. Sometimes you do need to say things though too, even if there is opposition. But listen, a few action steps. What am I trying to say? To sum all this up, what do you need to do? Ask, seek, knock. Okay, Matthew chapter 7, verse 7 through 8. Ask, seek, and knock. I'm not going to reteach all of that, but take some time to ask, to seek, to knock. Amen. Because there are doors open right now. And by the Spirit of God, He'll reveal those to you as you ask, as you seek, as you knock. Repent and obey. James chapter 1, verse 19 through 21 says this, "Wherefore, my beloved, let every man be swift to hear, but slow to speak and slow to wrath, because of the wrath of man works not the righteousness of God. Therefore, lay apart all filthiness, all superfluity of naughtiness, and receive with meekness, receive the engrafted word that's able to save your souls. Repent and obey. Humble yourselves and receive." Amen. Receive the word of God that's able to save. James chapter 1, verse 25. This is the third action step. Look intently at the word of God. Amen. Look intently at it. One who looks intently at the perfect law, the law of liberty, and abides by it, not having become a forgetful hearer, but having become an effectual doer, this man will be blessed in whatever he does. This person will be blessed who looks intently at the word of God and then does it. Amen?
1: Amen.
0: Look intently at the word. Look intently at the word of God. Don't be a forgetful hearer, but a doer. Take time, because as you spend time with God, He'll reveal these things. And as you look at His word, it'll become plain. Two more action steps. One is to discipline yourself. 1 Timothy chapter 4, verse 6 through 7 says this, "In pointing out these things to the brethren, you will be a good servant of Christ Jesus, constantly nourished on the words of the faith and of sound doctrine that you've been following, but have nothing to do with worldly fables. On the other hand," in other words, have nothing to do with the spirit of error. "On the other hand, discipline yourself for the purpose of godliness." Amen. Hear the word of God, but there's some of this disciplining of yourself for the purpose of godliness. You can't do the will of God if you don't do it His way. Okay? You're going to have to discipline yourself. And then my final point in this is kingdom first. Kingdom, the kingdom of God first. Live by kingdom principles first. Seek first, Matthew 6:33. Seek first His kingdom, His righteousness. All these other things will be added unto you. Amen? So kingdom first. Hallelujah. So Father, thank You. Thank You for Your word. Lord, I know just by the things that You've spoken in my heart, that You can cause this truth of Your word to resonate in the spirits of each and every one that is hearing. So, Father, I pray right now in Jesus' name, I take authority over the spirit of error. I take authority over the spirit of Antichrist. I take authority over foolishness and folly. And I silence the mouth of the enemy. And right now in Jesus' name, I speak by the spirit of truth, by the Holy Spirit of God. Hallelujah. And by wisdom, that You would allow these that are listening right now to begin to discern, to hear clearly the resonating voice of You, the resonating spirit of truth, and to begin to receive Your word, to receive it, to receive it, to receive it, to hear it, to receive it, to live by it. And that You, Father, would fulfill Your will and Your purpose that You've established even from before the foundation of the world for their lives. And You will do it, Lord, for Your glory. In Jesus' name, amen.
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So here is the good news, my friends. The good news. There is, therefore, now no condemnation, no punishment, no curse for all those who are in Christ Jesus. All your fears have been taken away. Instead, hope has been given. Because God, out of His great love, redeemed us on the cross. So now, my friends, no power of hell and no scheme of man

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